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The lights are out. No eye can see. The edge is blurred. There's been too much artificial light. The night needs feeding too. Whispered messages cut through the space that used to separate me from you. Without shape, spirits rise and then take on shape that snake through chain length and steel plate, and roots go thrusting through cracks in the cold concrete. Mighty trunks and vines grow in a single night, twisting and pushing apart the glass facades from their steel beams and the lights. The lights stay out.

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0: By the time you receive this cassette, I will have kidnapped one of your ladies. Now it's time for you to pay me the money that you owe me.
1: Hello?
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1: This is he?
2: We have your wife.
1: How is she?
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4: 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This is Ironworks. Break. Echo. Golf. Mike. Whiskey. November. 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Stand by. Echo. Golf. Mike. Whiskey. November. Echo. Stand by. Bye. Echo. Golf. Mike. Whiskey. November. Echo. Stand by. Message of 38 characters follows. Echo. Golf. Mike. Whiskey. November. Echo. 4. Bravo. Golf. Oscar. Romeo. 7. Barbara. 7. Oscar. Juliet. Victor. 3. K-Mac. Romeo. Tango. Papa. Zulu. Papa. India. Papa. Lima. Tango. 4. 3. 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Sierra. 4. I say again.

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1: Take the first west at McKesburg.
2: Get onto the Bellport siding.
1: Get the emergency crew ready and evacuate the plant immediately. 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
3: Mr. Barstow, I have two very dangerous prisoners on the loose.
1: I don't give a shit if your whole goddamn prison's on the loose. I got a killer train on my hands with three goddamn people on board, and I got no free tracks left to play with.
2: Frank.
1: So do me a fucking favor and get lost, or I'm gonna have your ass kicked out of here! On the double! You keep an eye on her. I'm gonna go take a leak.
4: Do that.

0: Hope you don't like it and want to do something about it. Yeah, I didn't think you wanted to back up that loud conversation. Wipe that piss off your face. And I won't hear any more crap out of you. If I don't get my convicts back, the prison will be out of control. You know what a riot in a maximum security prison looks like? Your brains are too small to imagine it. Now, where's the train?
1: Track run.
0: I'm gonna kick your teeth and you're playing with me. You tell me real straight, got it? You tell me how to find that train with a helicopter.
1: Yeah. I'll show you.

impulses are being redirected. We are living in an artificially induced state of consciousness that resembles sleep. The movement was begun 8 months ago by a small group of scientists who discovered, quite by accident, these signals being sent through the poor and the underclass are growing. Racial justice and human rights are non-existent. They have created a repressive society, and we are their unwitting accomplices. Their intention to rule rests with the annihilation of consciousness. We have been lulled into a trance. They have made us indifferent to ourselves, to others. We are focused only on our own gain. Please understand, they are safe as long as they are not discovered. That is their primary method of survival. Keep us asleep, keep us selfish, keep us sedated.

0: please, please, no, no, I will watch Murder Capital Television as you say. Please, please, no, no, don't hurt me. I will watch all day. I will watch
1: Murder Capital Television.
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The usual unusual since 2009. Come with us. Come with us. 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

0: 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I'd kill you right now.
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2: 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Standing by for traffic. I say again, this is Restrain. Restrain. Standing by for traffic.

0: Eva, I should have won $50,000. There you are. Right, and that's only the beginning. The really big bundle is that you're going to have a week at the most fabulous resort in the world. You're going to Delos, Ron.
1: Delos!
0: That's right, Delos! Delos! Where? You may choose Roman world, a lusty treat for the senses, where beautiful robot women are yours to command and robot gladiators die at the point of your sword. Or medieval world, an exact reconstruction of 13th century Europe, where you may live like an absolute king. Or spa world, a garden of pleasure, where old age and pain have been eliminated. Or future world, where you will be transported throughout the solar system, commanding your very own rocket ship, enjoying the favors of robot women of weightless beauty, soaring through space like an astronaut. All that and more is yours, Ron. Congratulations.

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1: This is Ironwork. Ironwork. Break. Zulu. November. Yankee. Get back. Tango. Stand by. Charlie. Zulu. November. Yankee. Quebec. Tango. Stand by. Charlie. Zulu. November. Yankee. Quebec. Tango. Stand by. Message follows. Charlie. Zulu. November. Yankee. Quebec. Tango. Yankee. Foxtrot. Foxtrot. Bravo. 3. Golf. Delta. November. Juliet. Disregard this transmission. This is Ironwork out.

0: only way to settle this argument is to play Russian roulette. Do you know how to play Russian roulette?
1: No, I don't.
0: You play Russian roulette this way. I have this pistol. One bullet in chamber. Spin cylinder. Cock the gun. Haul the gun to your head and pull the trigger. I go first. Good luck.

The tank itself was unusual in that it was vertical and looked like an old boiler. Inside the tank, the subject wore a heavy glass bubble, and you would have thought the whole contraption uncomfortable, to say the least. It was, however, effective. Of the 23 students tested, only two found the experience unpleasant. Some even called it exhilarating. A number of students hallucinated. Dr. Jessup found the encephalographic evidence especially interesting. And one Saturday afternoon in April 1967, he decided to try the experience for himself.

the lecture of the bank, the lecture of the bank, the lecture of the bank, the lecture of the bank, the lecture of the bank, the lecture of the bank, the lecture of the bank, the lecture of the bank, the lecture of the bank, the lecture of the bank, the lecture of the bank, the lecture of the bank, the lecture of the bank, the lecture of the bank, the lecture of the bank, the lecture of the bank, the lecture of the bank, the lecture of the bank, the lecture of the bank, the lecture of the bank, the lecture of the bank, the lecture of the bank, the lecture of the bank, the lecture of the bank, the lecture of the bank, the lecture of the bank, the lecture of the bank, the lecture of the bank, the lecture of the bank, the lecture of the bank, the lecture of the bank, the lecture of the bank, the lecture of the bank, the lecture of the bank, the lecture of the bank, the lecture of the bank, the lecture of the bank, the lecture of the bank, the lecture of the bank, the lecture of the bank, the lecture of the bank, the lecture of the bank,

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I'm going to go to the hospital.

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1: This is Restrained. Restrained. Break. Charlie. Zulu. Bravo. Yankee. Zulu. Golf. Stand by. Charlie. Zulu. Bravo. Yankee. Zulu. Golf. Stand by. Charlie. Zulu. Bravo. Yankee. Zulu. Golf. Stand by. Message follow. Charlie. Zulu. Bravo. Yankee. Zulu. Golf. X-ray. Lasha. Lasha. November. Lasha. Uniform. Uniform. Kilo. X-ray. Romeo. Juliet. Oscar. Golf. 3. 6. Alpha. X-ray. Kilo. Alpha. Hotel. 6. Quebec. 3. Boxtra. I say again. Charlie. Zulu. Bravo. Yankee. Zulu. Golf. X-ray. Boxtra. Boxtra. November. Boxtra. Uniform. Uniform. Kilo. X-ray. Romeo. Juliet. Oscar. Golf. 3. 6. Alpha. X-ray. Kilo. Alpha. Hotel. 6. Quebec. 3. Foxtrot. This is Restrained. Out.

0: Almost half the population of Harlem is under 20 years old, and most kids between 16 and 20 are out of school, and most of those are out of work. Because they have not much else to do and no place else to belong, they've organized themselves into street gangs. Gangs which bear no resemblance at all to the Hollywooded tinseled version that you saw on the movie West Side Story. With names that would be comically preposterous under any other circumstances, names like the Spanish Kings or the Savage Samurai, there are 269 street gangs in this city. 36 of them are in Harlem. Ask the folks in the neighborhood about them and you'll get two stories. To some, they're the new vigilantes, scouring the streets, preying on the dope dealers that prey on the people. To others, the gangs are just so many more muggers, thieves, and bullies, ruling neighborhood territories like feudal warlords.
1: 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Retrain. Standing by for traffic.

Life can't be that simple. Relief, discomfort. Now, which of these I next apply? That decision is in your hands. So, take your time and tell me, is it safe?

0: 3, 7, 1, кирта, 0, 0. 9, 7, 1, кирта, 0, 0. 9, 7, 1, кирта, 0, 0. 9, 7, 1, кирта, 0, 0. Конец.
1: By the time you receive this cassette, I will have kidnapped one of your ladies. Now it's time for you to pay me the money that you owe me.
2: Hello?
3: Mr. Bannister?
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2: How is she?
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0: Please, please, no, no, I will watch Murder Capital Television as you say. 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I will watch all day.
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2: I know who did it.

Two or three years ago, federal officials estimated that there were 500,000 heroin addicts in the United States. Half of them lived in New York City and half of those lived in Harlem. Since then, some of the heroin flow into this country from the Mediterranean has been stopped and the number of junkies has dropped by at least a third. Thousands of others have been enrolled in government-sponsored methadone clinics, substituting one addiction for another, slightly less harmful, slightly less antisocial. But on the street corners and alleyways of Harlem, heroin is still king. And there are clusters of men and women waiting around to score. This is the block. This is nowhere.

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2: The Whitechapel of today has changed in many ways since Jack the Ripper's murder spree in the fall of 1888. Street names have been altered, many of the old buildings demolished, and most of the murder sites have disappeared. The interest and fascination with Jack the Ripper lives on, however, despite the absence of most of the physical evidence, including files that were supposedly tucked safely away in the secure vaults of Scotland Yard. Dr. J.M. Cameron, chief pathologist of the Home Office, has dealt with the problem of these sketchy files while pursuing his own personal investigation.
3: I feel that any police officer nowadays would be disgusted with any of his juniors or the pathologist if they were to submit reports, as we are led to believe were submitted in the Jack the Ripper cases. There have been many views and passed as to who it could have been, whether he was a medical man or had medical knowledge, or whether they had any knowledge as to, say, a butcher or a fishmonger. There is no evidence in any of the photographs that I've seen of the victims which would lead me to believe that he was a doctor, because if he was, or if he were to be, he should have been struck off the medical register because of his technique. On reviewing all the cases, it is obvious that the majority of the assaults took place from behind. None were heard to scream other than one. This assault from behind is not uncommon, even today, particularly by an impotent male using the knife as a phallic symbol.
2: Despite all of the theories filling the tabloids, the public was in no way prepared for the description of the killer's last murder. Marie Jeanette Kelly was killed inside her living quarters, and it was obvious to the police who found the body that the barbarity of this particularly vicious act far exceeded anything that Jack the Ripper had previously exhibited.

What's all that unstoppable color and darkness coming from all sides? Must be Seer. Listen every Sunday at 9 p.m. Central Intergalactic Time to Seer Radio on the Cybernetic Broadcasting System. The usual unusual since 2009. Come with us.

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1: Guys, don't go out there by yourself. 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
2: Any poisonous snakes around here?
1: 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I'm a saucier. Yes, sir. See, I come from New Orleans. I was raised to be a saucier. Great saucier.
3: What's a saucier?
1: He specializes in sauces. 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

0: outpost of the undergroundlings, the quake-racked hellhole serves as the site of untold thousands of savage human sacrifices, atop monumental mummy-harboring pyramids, still beating hearts offered to the so-called sun god, human blood believed to appease its unmerciful rays.
1: Intergalactic.

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1: The aliens use their high-energy laser beam devices to shatter rocks, or tuned to the right frequency, project thoughts into the brains of humans living on the surface above.
2: Intergalactic frequency.

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0: 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You make me laugh. 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You know, I borrow money all over this neighborhood, left and right, from everybody, and I never paid them back. So I can't borrow no money from nobody no more, right? So who does that leave me to borrow money from but you? I borrow money from you because you're the only jerk off around here that I can borrow money from without paying back, right? Right? Because, you know, that's what you are. That's what I think of you, a jerk off. You're smiling like because you're a jerk off. You're a fucking jerk off. 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Cause I don't give two shits about you or nobody else. Come on. Fuck face. Come on. I got something for you, motherfucker. Come on, motherfucker. My big shot. Come on. Come on, D.D., disappointed Dunsky. Right, asshole. Come on. You don't have the guts to use it.
1: I don't have the guts.
0: Come on, asshole. Come over. I'll put this up your ass.

0: Under the circumstances, refreshments are not our top priority.
1: But who or what are we dealing with?
2: A question. Since before your sun burned hot in space, and before your race was born, I have awaited a question.
3: Are you machine or being?
2: I am both, and neither. 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
1: Hey, what are you ducking me?
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1: Where's my money?
2: I don't have it yet.

This is Restraint. Restraint. Standing by for traffic.

0: friend?
1: Yeah.
0: Hey there. Open up.
2: How are they going to understand us?
3: We're talking sign language.
0: They'll understand us all right.
1: Sure. Everybody understands when you wave the white flag, you want to be friends.
0: Hey there. Open up.
3: Come on out. We're friends.
1: That's right. We welcome you.
0: We're friends. Yeah.
4: Captain's log, Stardate 4843.6. First Officer Spock commanding. We've been en route to the asteroid for several hours. Our delay on the planet's surface has made it imperative that we proceed at maximum warp speed for a period which exceeds the recommended safety margin.

0: If only you weren't so good in bed. I'd kill you right now.
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2: 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No killing what can't be killed.
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0: Street Gang, this is Almighty, over. TBR Street Gang, this is Almighty, standing by, over. TBR Street Gang, this is Almighty, standing by, how do you copy?
1: They were gonna make me a major for this. And I wasn't even in their fucking army anymore. Everybody wanted me to do it. Him most of all. I felt like he was up there, waiting for me to take the pain away. He just wanted to go out like a soldier, standing up. Not like some poor, wasted, rag-assed renegade. Even the jungle wanted him dead. And that's who he really took his orders from anyway.

Hold back. Wait a minute. 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Stop. Enhance 5719. Track 45 left. Stop. Enhance 15 to 23.

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Jones log, stardate 3497.2, planet Capella 4. The rare mineral topoline, vital to the life support systems of planetoid colonies, has been discovered in abundance here. Our mission? Obtain a mining agreement. But we have discovered a Klingon agent has preceded us to the planet, a discovery which has cost the life of one of my crewmen.

Tracy? It's me, guys. Anyone in? Tony? Oh, what is it we're playing? I know you're here. I heard voice. Sissy? Sissy?

House of Dolls was located in a small town up in the mountains of central Italy, where a group of kids used to spend those long summer months away from the unbearable heat of the city of Rome. When darkness fell, the wind shaking the leaves up on the trees and the sound of night animals created an eerie score. It was then that those fearless children went out despite the spooky setting and walked all the way to that frightening house. The gate was mysteriously decorated with dolls, dirty, half-broken dolls. Some had their eyes wide open, some were eyeless. Sometimes screaming could be heard coming from inside the house, which made the young visitors run away in terror. They never walked through the gate, except that

We have waited for your coming for many years. Welcome. It pleases us that you are here. We will meet shortly, and then we shall answer all your questions. For now, it is only important that you understand the danger of your situation. Your ship is trapped. You cannot free yourselves. In a few moments, we will transmit a homing signal. It will give you a precise landing position. We will talk again

0: please, please, no, no, I will watch Murder Capital Television as you say. Please, please, no, no, don't hurt me. I will watch all day. I will watch
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2: 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This is absentee. Absentee. Break. Lima. Quebec. Tango. Charlie. Quebec, Charlie, standby. 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

232 GIs killed and 900 wounded makes one of the heaviest weeks of the Vietnam War. And it is not a week. It is just over 2 days, the past 2 days, two of the worst we have known in Vietnam.

our country was murdering millions of people. Actually, the number is somewhere between 3 and 5 million people. This revelation was more than we could handle. We didn't know what to do about it. It was too great a fact. Every second of my life from 1965 to 1975, I was always aware that our country was attacking Vietnam. I could be up in the mountains, I'd be thinking about the war in Vietnam. I could be taking an acid trip, and I'd be thinking about the war in Vietnam.

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Lewis Adams.

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Her stern blue eyes form an impenetrable stare, her firm jaw barely masking the sensuality of her red lips. She stands erect, her shoulders stiff beneath the weight of her responsibility to the fatherland. Her breasts are strong and firm, and her nipples stand at attention. Her slender waist is encircled by a leather pistol belt. 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

0: Her head is held high. 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Her breasts are strong and firm, and her nipples stand at attention. Her slender waist is encircled by a leather pistol belt. 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She wears steel-shod jackboots by choice. She is beautiful. She is ruthless. She is perfect.
1: You know it. A conductor must be respected.
0: In the education of the Nazi woman, there is tremendous emphasis placed upon strengthening and developing the body. Every morning we stand barefoot in the soft grass, wearing only black cotton briefs and thin white shirts. Letting the air and sunshine touch every inch of our bodies, we are strong, we are fair.

sway and stretch, letting our hands glide up and down our thighs and across our breasts. Any girl not tingling in every nerve after 15 minutes of these exercises is not healthy. She is not pure. The Fuhrer wants Nazi women to feel that their bodies are more important than their minds. If a woman has a healthy body, fit for childbirth, she should display it to her advantage. It is in the interest of the nation that those who have a beautiful physique should be brought into the foreground, so they can encourage the development of beautiful bodily forms.

marriages to produce illegitimate children for the Fuhrer is common knowledge and a frequent topic of conversation at youth rallies. The call to women and girls of all ages to produce illegitimate children for the Fuhrer is common knowledge and a frequent topic of conversation at youth rallies. Three letters are sacred to every German girl from 14 to 23 years of age. Three letters are sacred to every German girl from 14 to 23 years of age. BDM, the abbreviation for Bund Deutscher Mädel, League of German Girls. From the minute we don the BDM uniforms, elaborate with emblems, letters, triangles, and swastikas, one thought governs our lives. A mature thought nourished by biological eagerness and restlessness. What can we do? What can we learn? How can we live to prepare ourselves for our great mission, to be the mothers of Hitler? What can we do? What can we learn? How can we live to prepare ourselves for our great mission, to be the mothers of Hitler's future soldiers?

0: On her arm, she has the official band with the NSV insignia. An N with its arms spread wide to make room for an elongated S, with wings on its upper tip coming to a point and making the V. The lady informed me that the NSV insignia was the symbol of conception and copulation.
1: Loved

0: If only you weren't so good in bed. 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
1: Namo tassa bhagavato arahato sammasambuddhassa. 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Buddhang dhammang sanghang namassami. So, for those of you who may not have been here in the last couple of weeks, I've been working my way through the first few discourses of the Buddha. So the first week I did the turning of the wheel, the teaching on the Four Noble Truths, and then last week we did the Anatta Lakkhana Sutta, the teachings on selflessness. And so today, not surprisingly, we'll talk about the third sutta, or the third formal teaching of the Buddha, which is called the Fire Sermon, or in the Western parlance, I think it was T.S. Eliot gave it that particular name. I remember when I came back from Thailand, I was more familiar with T.S. Eliot than I was with Buddhist scriptures. And I came back after a couple of years in the monastery in Thailand and came to England. And there was a very scholarly monk that we had in the community there in England, a Swedish monk, and he knew a lot more about Pali and the scriptures than the rest of them. So I asked him where I could find the fire sermon in the scriptures. So I expected to find something that was sort of close parallel to what T.S. Eliot had come up with. Somewhat taken aback by the very scanty relationship between the two. But it's in his poem, The Wasteland, T.S. Eliot's poem, The Wasteland. And there's one of the sections, I think it's the third or the fourth, which is called The Fire Sermon. And it hinges around this idea of burning. And the only the kind of key element is he ties it up with a quotation from St. Augustine, which is to Carthage then I came, and it's the whole of the quote is, to Carthage then I came, where a cauldron of unholy loves rang about mine ears. So it's a phrase that stuck in my mind, a cauldron of unholy loves. So Carthage is obviously something like the tenderloin of the first few centuries AD. So, but this principle of burning and of fire being associated with the passions and cauldrons of unholy loves that we are very familiar with, one way or another, this is what the sutta really talks about in its essence. Just as the teaching on the turning of the wheel, the Four Noble Truths, has the Four Truths in its basis. And then last week the teaching I was describing is based around what's called the five khandhas, or the five categories of body and mind. Then the Buddha was very keen on having things in neat chunks that you could remember by numbers. Based around the six senses, and these are all part of all the bases of insight. The groups of qualities that the Buddha talked about is what's called the bases of insight, that which we derive insight, liberation, understanding from. That the six senses is one of those groups. The other two are what are called the spiritual faculties, the indriyas. That's faith, energy, mindfulness, concentration and wisdom, and the quality of knowing. And the last one is called dependent origination. And these are all different formats that the Buddha used to describe the same basic insight, or to elaborate, or give a different context to the basic liberating insight that is the underpinning of his whole teaching. So the fire sermon revolves around the contemplation of the six senses. The eye, ear, nose, tongue, body and mind. like double meanings and idiom implications and sort of double entendres that carry a particular message or have a particular flavour, but if you're not an Indian speaker, you tend to miss them. So this particular succession of incidents running up to the giving of this teaching is one of the more bizarre and amazing. So if you're not into miraculous powers and extraordinary events, then please turn off for 5 minutes. Because what happens with this, the Buddha, this happens just after his enlightenment, and he becomes aware in his mind that there's a leader of a group of fire worshippers who is living nearby, who has got a lot of spiritual qualities, but is caught up in some particularly meaty wrong views or deluded opinions. And so he decides to see if he can help guide this fellow, or this fellow can make any use of his insight. And this is early on in the Buddha's career, so he tended to more approach people and be kind of more overtly kind of forward in the way that he operated. And also, later on in his career, he displayed much, much less in the way of psychic powers. But on this occasion, he was very, very free with it. So anyway, he comes upon this fellow, who's called Uruvela Kasapa. Uruvela is near the place where the Buddha was enlightened, near Gaya, or Gaya. And he's called Uruvela Kasapa. And so the Buddha meets him, and he asks, he doesn't present himself as any kind of extraordinary being, but by his whole manner and his appearance, the fire worshipper recognizes this fellow's got something going for him. He's very tall, very clear eye, very radiant, kind of composed, serene being. And then so the Buddha asks him, can I stay in your hermitage for tonight? I'd like to stay in what's called the fire chamber, or the firehouse, which is like a sweat lodge that people would have in those days. And they said, well, certainly you can do, but there's a dragon that lives in there that will certainly kill you if you try and spend the night in there. It's very ferocious and malevolent. And the Buddha says, well, I'd like to spend the night in there anyway. And so then they think, oh, well, we'll do the funeral for you in the morning. No problem. So anyway, the Buddha goes in and spends the night there, and then it goes into a long description of his battle with this, what's called the Naga, the dragon, the Naga serpent, and he ends up taming the Naga, and he comes out of the fire chamber in the morning, not even singed, and with the Naga shrunk down and inside his arms box, his leg box, the Uruvela Kasapa, well, here's the Naga. It didn't have much of an effect. You know, here is your Naga who is so mighty and powerful and dangerous. This is certainly a great master. He's very mighty and powerful, but he's not really an arahant. He's not an enlightened being like me. And then, but he's obviously a bit on edge about this. And so a few days later, they're due to have a big festival. And so that he thinks, well, it'd be a shame if this great monk is around and kind of outshines me at this festival. I was supposed to be the great enlightened sage. And this fellow might show me up in public. And so it would have read his mind then. And then disappears and doesn't show up that day. And so and the next day after the festival is over, then Kasapa says to him, where did you go to? You didn't come yesterday. And the Buddha said, well, I realized that you were afraid that I might show you up in public. So then I stayed away. So this makes it even worse. Uruvela Kasapa says, well, okay, well, maybe he did read my mind, but he's not really an arahant like me. And then you get this long succession of more extraordinary and wild and miraculous things the Buddha does. Goes off to the continent of the Uttarakuru in the far north and brings back magical fruits. When the fire worshippers, because the Uruvela Kasapa has like 500 disciples, and they have to bathe in the river, and it gets to the cold season of the year, and the Buddha notices all the fire worshippers shivering and shaking by the side of the bank, and he conjures up 500 fires, braziers for the fire worshippers to warm themselves by. And then he does a whole series of other extraordinary procedures, after each one of which the thought passes through the mind of Uruvela Kasapa. up and down with the water swirling all around him, kind of feet deep. And Casper comes up in his little boat and says, "Are you all right?" And he says, "Yes, I'm fine." And the Rubella Casper looks down and thinks, "Well, the great monk is certainly mighty and powerful, but he's not really an arahant like me." And the Buddha realizes this fellow is totally hopeless. So he rises up in the air as the water level, floats across, stands on the edge of the boat, which in itself is quite an achievement. And then he realizes the Kasapa is still hanging onto the sword, and so he says to him, "Okay, well, I suppose I better give him a shot." And he says to him, "Kasapa, you are neither an arahant nor on the path to becoming an arahant, nor are you doing anything that could possibly bring you onto the path of being an arahant." So Uruvela Kasapa at this point realizes that he's gone a bit too far. "Okay, I admit to it." And he bows to the Buddha and asks for instruction. So anyway, he becomes very inspired by the Buddha and says, "I want to become your disciple." And the Buddha says, "Well, you can't just do this. You're in charge of 500 fire worshippers. You can't just convert and follow me. And what about them?" So then Kasapa asks his followers, and they say, "Well, actually, we've had a lot of faith in the great monk for quite a while now. And so we're very happy to follow him." And so they all cut off their matted hair. They all had dreadlocks. Cut off all their dreadlocks. And threw all of their gear for the fire sacrifice into the river, and became followers of the Buddha, became bhikkhus. So then, just down the river, Uruvela Kasapa had a brother who was called Kasapa of the River, who had 300 disciples, and he sees all these dreadlocks and different pieces of the fire sacrifice floating down the river, and he thinks, "Oh dear, maybe some disaster has befallen my brother." So he sends off some messengers to find out what's happened. And the other followers tell them. And they say, "Well, is this better than what we're doing?" And they say, "Oh yes, this is better." So then Kasapa of the River then does the same. And he chops off his dreadlocks, goes to his 300 disciples, and they throw all their stuff into the river. A little further down the river, but it's always do everything in threes, there's a third brother who's called Kasapa of Gaya. And then he has 200 disciples, and he also is a fire worshipper. And so he sees all the dreadlocks and stuff floating down the river, and "Oh dear, maybe some disaster called my brother." And the same thing happens, he sends a messenger and he's, "Are you alright?" "Yes, we're all right." And then they explain what's happening, "Oh, is this better?" And so, "Oh yes, it is better." So he and his 200 disciples all become victims, all become disciples of the Buddha. So then there we are with the saying. Now you must understand this is to be taken as meaningful myth rather than history. your credibility is being stretched beyond galactic limits. Buddhist scriptures are very definitely cast in a mythological form. They're not supposed to be literally or scientifically accurate, because they're for reflection and for kind of creating symbols and patterns and ideas for us to consider. So anyway, then these thousand monks then joining the Buddha. Then it's on this occasion, as they're walking along as a group together, and as the commentaries say, that it was when they're looking down from a ridge into the valley and seeing a vast forest fire burning down below them, then the Buddha gave this discourse and addressed the monks. And often you find that the Buddha used the way of life of a person, their livelihood, or their position in society, or some particular attribute that they had, as a medium, as an analogy for teaching them. Like, the farmer, he would talk about plowing and sowing, and the king, he would talk about ruling. And so for fire worshippers, and the forest fire burning, he used the analogy of fire. Now the way that the teaching begins, the sutta begins, is Sabang Dikare Adika. All is burning. Everything is burning. And then what is the all burning? The sky. The eye is burning. Visible forms are burning. The whole process of seeing is burning. And the feelings, pleasant, painful, or neutral, that arise from the action of seeing, these are all burning. And what are they burning with? They're burning with the fires of quality of obsession, the mind being entangled, the mind being inflamed, the mind being caught up, enmeshed, in a state of heatedness around these different aspects of our sensory body, eye, ear, and body, mind. So these are not like saying it's always like this in all cases, or that anything that we see is inherently impure. It's just a pointing out that associated with seeing, hearing, feeling, tasting, these passions arise, and these are what cause us distress, what cause us alienation, what cause us feeling of disharmony and a discord in life. So he gets to the end of that section, and then he says, seeing thus, the wise, noble disciple becomes dispassionate towards the eye, becomes dispassionate towards the noble form, becomes dispassionate towards the action of seeing itself, and towards the feelings of mental and neutral that arise with the seeing process. And so too with all the other five senses, the ear, the nose, the tongue, the body, and the mind, the quality of dispassion arising towards and each of the senses. And then the final paragraph is becoming dispassionate, then fear and desire fades away. When fear and desire, when these fade away, then the heart is released. When the heart is released, there is the knowledge. There is release, there is liberation. There is the knowledge, this is the end. There is nothing more for me to do. My work is complete. And at this point, at that realization, at that completion of the discourse, then it's said that all 1,000 of the victims of former fire worship, every single one of them became totally enlightened. So I'm not asking you to believe this. This might seem to be taking you to be incredulous. But again, one looks at these all in symbolic or mythological terms. Not to say that it might not actually have happened, I'm not saying that this is untrue, but just one is looking at it with an elastic vision.

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2: 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Put that coffee down. Coffee's for closers only. You think I'm fucking with you? I am not fucking with you. I'm here from
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But it always was, is, and will be an ever-living fire, with meshes of it kindling, and meshes going

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I am of the race of men and women who see all things through a curtain of sea. I remember my first birth in water. I sway and float, stand on boneless toes, listening for distant sounds. Sounds beyond the reach of human ears, seeing things beyond the reach of human eyes. Born full of memories of the bells of Atlantis, always listening for lost sounds and searching for lost colors. Lost in the colors of Atlantis, the colors running into one another without frontiers. It was like yawning. I loved the ease and the blindness of the suave voyages on the water, bearing one through obstacles. Far beneath the level of storms, I slept. I moved within color and music, like inside a sea diamond. There were no currents of thoughts, only the caress and flow of desire. Mingling, touching, traveling, withdrawing, wandering, the endless.

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1: Echo,
2: Golf.
1: Lima, India,
2: Sierra,
1: Golf. Standby. Echo,
2: Golf.
1: Lima, India,
2: Sierra,
1: Golf.
2: Standby.
1: Echo,
2: Golf.
1: Lima, India,
2: Sierra,
1: Golf.
2: Standby.
1: Message follows.
2: Echo,
1: Golf.
2: Lima,
1: India,
2: Sierra,
1: Golf.
2: Lima,
1: Alpha,
2: Charlie,
1: Hotel,
2: Victor.
1: 4-2
2: Lima
1: Oscar
2: Lima
1: Oscar
2: Quebec
1: Delta
2: Victor
1: Whiskey
2: 3
1: Juliet
2: Delta
1: Romeo
2: Zulu
1: Foxtrot
2: Echo,
1: Zulu,
2: I say again,
1: Echo,
2: Golf,
1: Lima,
2: India,
1: Sierra,
2: Golf,
1: Lima,
2: Alpha,
1: Charlie,
2: Hotel,
1: Victor,
2: 4-2
1: Lima,
2: Lima,
1: Oscar,
2: Lima,
1: Oscar,
2: Quebec,
1: Delta,
2: Victor,
1: Whiskey,
2: 3,
1: Juliet,
2: Delta,
1: Romeo,
2: Zulu,
1: Foxtrot,
2: Echo,
1: Kilo,
2: this is

0: Bring the war home was our slogan. Our strategy was that we would make the war visible in the United States, that people couldn't just ignore it, that it would be here.
1: So-called SDSers came through, broke windows, smashed things, passed out leaflets, stormed through the place.
2: Violence can mean a lot of different things. We felt that doing nothing in a period of repressive violence is itself a form of violence. That's really the part that I think is the hardest for people to understand. That if you sit in your house and live your white life and go to your white job and allow the country that you live in to murder people and to commit genocide, and you sit there and you don't do anything about it, that's violence.
3: This conference was initially called to talk about our national...
4: One of the first things the weathermen did in the summer of 1969 was to announce that they would hold a huge demonstration called the Days of Rage in Chicago that fall. The weathermen made it clear that at the demonstration, tens of thousands of protesters would violently confront police.
5: The Days of Rage was an attempt to break from the norms of kind of acceptable theater of here are the anti-war people, containable, marginal, predictable, and here's the little path they're going to march down, and here's where they can make their little statement. We wanted to say no. What we're going to do is whatever we had to do to stop the violence in Vietnam.
0: We had done lots of build-up on college campuses in the East and in the Midwest. And we had been told by our, what you might call regional cadre, the leaders of the collectives, that hundreds and thousands of people from their cities would be coming. And we somehow convinced ourselves that this was the case.
3: Black people are fighting, brown people are fighting, Vietnamese people are fighting. It's now time for young people and working people in this country, for a white movement, a revolutionary movement, to begin to fight.

0: I'm going fishing. Got my suit.
1: Good morning, Sydney.
0: You startled me, Dave.
1: No,
0: you didn't startle me. I heard you out here preparing for your little joke.
1: Aren't you forgetting something?
0: You want to come fishing with me, Dave?
1: No, I really don't. I'm a little tired. I just want to take a...
0: You're getting late, aren't you, Dave?
1: I'm not
0: what
1: getting late.
0: What is it, a moose? An elk? A sheep?
1: I promise.
0: A little cow?
1: I am not getting late. I wouldn't do anything without first consulting you, my main man.
0: Would I? Does your moose have a sister?
1: No, my moose doesn't have a sister.
0: I love you, boy. Give me my birdcage.
1: You have fun.
0: I'm going fishing. Okay. Yeah, that's it. Yeah. Oh. Hey.